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8: White victim, female, pretty, wealthy.
7: A white woman's murder shocks the city. A black man from the projects comes forward with information about the case.
9: He says the police are his friends.
7: But out of nowhere, he goes from star witness to prime suspect.
9: 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They turn on him.
7: 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Lee Harris is sentenced to 90 years.
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7: Behind bars, Lee finds an unlikely ally in his cellie, Robert. 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There's no way their paths would ever cross on the outside. But as a fellow inmate, Robert sees through the lies and vows to do the unthinkable. Clear Lee's name.
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0: I'm Michelle McPhee, and in my new podcast, Kingdom of Fraud, I'm unraveling the strangest criminal alliance I've ever reported on, a polygamist from Utah and an L.A. 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

0: coming.
1: He gets all those superstar non-calls.
0: So,
1: Spurs win game three, 115-111.
0: Yeah.
1: You think I feel bad?
0: Yes, you do.
1: I feel crazy.
0: A little bit.
1: This is it. This is awful.
0: You fired everybody.
1: Yeah. Well, no. I didn't fire everybody. I told them all simply that if you work tonight, you're not working Wednesday for game four.
2: So
1: obviously you
2: us.
1: Were bad.
0: No, you're just off on Wednesday.
2: No,
0: but off air, like he went soft on air. Off air, he's running around like a tyrant.
1: No, you're gone.
0: I just met you an hour and a half ago.
1: Blank you.
0: You're gone.
1: Blank you. No. It's just, if you work tonight, you're not working Wednesday. I can't have all this bad karma, bad vibes. If you're bad luck, if you're a jinx, if you're a cooler, you're not working Wednesday. You're already off one day this week. You can change that day to Wednesday and be off Wednesday.
0: No.
1: Yeah, you could do that.
0: I don't want to. I show up for big moments.
1: Don't you want the Knicks to win?
0: Here.
1: Don't you want the Knicks to win?
0: I want a 7-game series.
1: I
0: did pick Spurs in six before the.
1: But here's the thing.
0: The series.
1: Yeah. I honestly got a good feeling about game four. You look at why the Knicks lost game three tonight. Spurs played great, right? They came out right away. They knew we have to play great in the first 7-8 minutes of this game or we're going to get engulfed by the Madison Square Garden crowd.
0: Instead, they shut them up.
1: The Knicks had had 2.5 full days of hearing how great they are, of how winning the first two games in San Antonio, the series is over, and how you're going to show up with all this emotion, the first finals game in 27 years in the city. It's the biggest ticket of a sporting event in our lifetimes. Everything's going for $15,000, $20,000, $1 million for charity for two courtside seats for game three of the NBA finals, right? President Trump is there. How is that going to go? Are they going to allow people in? Are people going to get there for the beginning of the game? There was so much circus going on with game three going in. The Knicks had won 13 games in a row. The Spurs win. They kept the Knicks off balance. We saw the strategy the Spurs were going to throw out there, which was keep Wemby close to the basket. Look, we talked about it during the game. Keep him close to the basket. Make sure his energy is good in the final few minutes. And the Spurs win this game. I feel okay about game four because going into game four, it's going to be about basketball. And it's going to be about winning and counteracting what you just saw from San Antonio in game three that got them to win. Look, they won. They had a couple of really fortunate shots at the end. De'Aaron Fox, who was playing terribly, hit a big shot. Steph Castle hit a miracle three with the shot clock running out. So, okay. I feel okay about the way the Knicks lost. I feel okay about it, and I feel with all the pageantry coming in, it almost felt like it was inevitable that they're not going to have their big, not going to come out and outscore the Spurs 25-4 in the first 4 minutes and run away with the game. Spurs came out. Wemby got 8 points in the first 3 minutes. They were winning. They were winning big right away. The Knicks fought back at the end of the first half. But overall, I'm okay with how the Knicks lost. I have a good feeling about game four that Jalen Brunson's going to figure out a way to get him on track for game four. They have to because he's been terrible the first three games. But overall, with everything going on, going into game three, I feel like the circus is behind them now and it can be about the basketball. We let the Spurs back in the series and I have a good feeling about game four.
0: Well, I think we go back to games one and two. They weren't exactly run over victories by the Knicks. I mean, as much as the pageantry and the parade routes had already been planned. It's not like they beat the hell out of them in both those games.
1: They beat them by 10. They outscored them like 85-4 in the fourth quarter. I mean, the fourth quarter was a pretty big deal.
0: No, I get that. And Brunson had the huge fourth quarter. It's a 10-point win, and they race back from a big deficit. I'm not discounting that. But the game was still close.
1: Yeah.
0: Late. And
1: yeah.
0: To hear the narrative of the last 48 hours, it was as if the Knicks had done to the Spurs in the first two games what they did to the Cavaliers and what they had done to prior opponents of, they're beating them by 30 points each day. That wasn't the case, right? Game two, one of the biggest brain farts, a term I don't know that I've ever actually used on radio before, but the Wembanyama Castle miscommunication turnover. They actually get a clean shot there. What are we looking at? I don't know. The world will never know, right? It's like getting to the center of the Tootsie Roll.
1: The world will never know.
0: Right? 1, 2, 3, crump. We've got ourselves a series. This is fun.
1: Yeah, again, I feel good about game four. I really do. Not only do I feel good about game four, I'm going to give you something from game three that can help America.
0: Can help America.
1: America after game three. That's next. Jason and Mike Fox. We are.
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6: Ah, 1971. 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Soul Train had just started chugging along. Everyone had a lava lamp for some reason. 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
6: Across the country, people were speaking up. And the more they did, the more they learned about the hidden underbelly of the most powerful law enforcement agency in the land. I'm Ed Helms, host of Snafu, Season 2, Medburg. The story of a daring heist that exposed J. Edgar Hoover's epic FBI snafu. 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
15: The Royals, the Murdochs, the Kardashians. 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
5: There was a murder in Central Ohio that many people still don't want to talk about. The man who committed that crime once sat on death row, but now he's on the run. His name is Lester Eubanks. Lester didn't tunnel out of prison or scale a stone wall. On a December morning in 1973, he and a small group of inmates were granted permission to walk outside prison walls. His handcuffs were taken off. He changed into civilian clothing, and he and three others were driven to a local mall. They were told they could wander the stores and were asked to return to a designated meeting spot. Hours later, all the inmates came back, except Lester Eubanks, and he hasn't been seen since.
6: He had a full plan. The guy had a plan.
7: I was just astounded that this could actually happen.
5: There were many years when it seemed like no one was even looking for Lester. But recently, his whereabouts have become the focus of the U.S. Marshals Service, the federal agents who track fugitives. The case is testing the marshals.
8: Those nine lives are running out, and we're going to catch up with Lester.
5: And is being urged on by those hurt most by Lester's crime.
9: He's had enough free time. He confessed to the crime, and his time is up.
5: I'm Sunny Hostin with ABC News. Over the past year, a team from the ABC News investigative unit joined the search for Lester Eubanks. They uncovered new leads, possible sightings, and at every turn found resistance from those who want Lester Eubanks to be forgotten. What they've uncovered is a case that's about more than murder. It's about family loyalty, a life on the run, and a first-hand look at how the U.S. Marshals are trying to solve one of the oldest fugitive cases in American history. Now, they may be closer than ever. From ABC News.
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14: If everybody would please stand for the French national anthem tonight.
15: Is this the real one, or is this one like when Nikolai Volkov used to sing the Russian national anthem?
14: You know, that's the thing. This could be the Russian national anthem. I would think of the same thing. Like, is this what they did?
16: You guys, I'm not that unprofessional.
14: Like before Rocky IV? Like, was that like...
15: No, exactly. Was that legit? I don't know. And then you sing Living in America.
14: This is...
15: Super Highway! Way too much celebration of France here. What have they done for me?
14: Wemby was good tonight. I got it. I give it to Wemby.
15: Other than giving us some cheese and baguettes.
14: Or is this from, or is it, oh wait, no. This is from Les Mis. You know, let me just say what I'm going to say before you want to, say Les Mis. It's going to say some Les Mis. Oh, I had to say Les Mis.
15: But is it?
14: No, it's over. It's over. National anthem's done. We're done.
15: No, but legitimately, is it?
14: Not.
15: I don't know. What is it from?
14: Speaking of Wemby.
15: Is it your fault?
14: The one thing I can tell you after tonight, look, big win, 115-111. I told you that I feel good about game four
15: for the Knicks. Jalen Brunson's my big concern, but I feel good about them for game four. Without the circus that goes into game three and the Knicks being told how good they are for the last couple of days and thinking they got the NBA Finals clinch, like, I feel good about game four. The one thing I can tell you about Wemby that is the big equalizer is that I'll tell you how jealous LeBron James is. Wemby is getting the superstar calls and non-calls that he wished he had gotten throughout his career. Not just Wemby getting the free throw line all the time, but when he commits really bad fouls, like, the referees just look the other way. Like, I'm sure the Knicks will get an apology tomorrow from the league, but that first half shoved down a Jalen Brunson that could have gone as a flagrant. Like, I'm sorry, you got to police that. You got to be able to catch that. And but that's a big deal to miss a play. It's one thing, hey, I missed the call here. But that's something that is dangerous, and you got to be able to find that. So the one thing I could tell you, don't give me, Wemby's not getting, but no, Wemby is getting all the superstar calls and non-calls that a superstar would love to get, and he's getting them with 21 years old. So, okay, understand he's getting those things.
0: Year three, paying his dues, face of an international league. I mean, listen to all the French songs that Mary was able to find in his honor tonight. But, you know, in that particular case, you got Jalen Brunson, who likes to throw his posterior around, backs into him. And then Wemby does the shove down. And I asked Rick Bucher when he joined us earlier, it's like, are we starting to get, enough of a book on Wembanyama of, all right, he gets frustrated, and then he's still a 21, 22-year-old who acts out without rationality to put himself in harm's way. And this was another case. Like, I don't know how you don't see this. Like, that's the thing that's most incredulous to me. It's like, these are your two stars. There's been so much written about it. Every graphic is the two of these guys paired off or whatever else. And this happens 20 feet from the basket. Nobody sees it. And nothing's called. And we had plenty of instances of physicality all across this game where, like, that's not a foul. Yet that slap thing is like, and so, but this was so egregious that it's like, there's got to be a statement from the officiating.
15: I would hope
0: at some point.
15: They'll apologize tomorrow. Oh, hey, sorry, miss. Oh, that's great.
0: Well, it's kind of like rescinding that Mitchell Robinson technical foul.
15: Meanwhile, what I was right about, but I wish I wasn't.
0: Okay.
15: What did I tell you? I'll go back April 19th, 2024. I go back to the evidence you can find on Twitter. We quote tweeted it from tonight. Who did I tell you was the guy I would take number one overall in the draft? Steph Castle, right? I'm the most confidence that he'd be great right away, great two-way guard, might be a better, newer version of OG Anunoby, and Steph Castle has shown you everything. Tonight was his best night yet, as you saw him get to the hoop and knife to the hoop when things got a little weird for them, when the Knicks were coming back. He hits the big three at the end of the fourth quarter. Like, you saw how good Steph Castle is. And this tells me I know I can be an NBA GM because I would have taken him first overall and not fourth. Congratulations, San Antonio.
0: See, there you go. You got a big game out of him, a good cluster of shots down low, some big defensive moments. And then Mitch Johnson gets my apology because De'Aaron Fox, who I didn't want on the court, hit a big shot.
15: Yeah. I mean, look.
0: Do I still get to work Wednesday, though?
15: No, everybody you work tonight, you're not working on Wednesday. New group, new everything for game four. Ben Maller's next, Fox. We are Fox 4.
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19: It's August 2023, a county government meeting in Pennsylvania's Lehigh Valley. A young woman, early 20s, steps up to the mic to speak.
20: My two-month-old son was happily drinking milk from his bottle when he quickly started choking, turned blue, and went limp. My boyfriend transported our son to the changing table as I grabbed an anti-choking device and my boyfriend began assembling it. Two pumps of the device and my son was conscious, gasping for air and coughing up milk.
19: They all went to the ER to make sure the baby was okay.
20: But upon arriving at Lehigh Valley Hospital, the diagnosis quickly became something so different.
19: One of the doctors had a theory.
20: She stated to my father and mother-in-law that we are young, first-time parents who got frustrated with our baby and violently shook him to make him stop crying, and a confession would only make things easier for us.
19: The parents were told to leave the hospital without their son, and he wouldn't come home for 7 whole months.
20: I'm a postpartum mom dealing with the grief and the trauma of my son being ripped from my arms. And I'm a mom who lost everything in less than 24 hours due to one doctor's misdiagnosis. Enough is enough.
19: And then the next person speaks. And the next one. The stories they tell form a pattern of parents walking into a Lehigh Valley hospital to get help for a child, only to leave without them. And the same doctor's name kept coming up again and again. A pediatrician.
21: I ask you, what kind of doctor does this?
19: That's what I wanted to know, too. From Serial Productions and the New York Times, I'm Diane Neary. And this is The Preventionist, a story about a doctor and the rise of a powerful field of pediatric medicine.
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22: We have severe thunderstorms in the Central Plains, critical fire weather in the Southwest. A powerful line of severe thunderstorms continue across the Northern Plains, where the National Weather Service warns of wind gusts reaching 60 to 100 miles per hour. These storms are expected to persist, bringing damaging winds and dangerous lightning to parts of the Dakotas and Minnesota. Further south, heavy rainfall soaking the Mississippi and Tennessee valleys, with the Weather Prediction Center issuing a slight risk for excessive rainfall. Forecasters say storms from Oklahoma to Missouri and into the Tennessee Valley could trigger some localized flash flooding. In the Central Plains, another round of storms, bringing a slight risk of severe weather to the upper and middle Mississippi Valley, along with the Ohio Valley. In the Southwest, critical fire weather conditions continue, including parts of Arizona, New Mexico, and southern Nevada. Dry air and gusty winds makes for a dangerous combination. Highs are ranging from the cool 60s in the Pacific Northwest to upper 90s across the Southern Plains and Southeast. No widespread heat advisories in effect yet. That's your national forecast. I'm Monica Nelson.
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15: The Spurs won at New York in Game 3 of the NBA Finals, 115-111. Victor Wembanyama with 32 points, 6 assists, just 1 turnover. Jalen Brunson, 32 points in defeat. The Knicks' lead in the Finals is 2-1 now. New York will host Game 4 on Wednesday. There will be a Game 5 at San Antonio this Saturday. The Atlanta Hawks gave coach Quinn Snyder a multi-year extension. In the WNBA, Indiana's Caitlin Clark hit the game-winning 3-pointer in a victory at Washington, 78.
1: 76. A judge in Texas gave Texas Tech quarterback Brendan Sorsby an injunction to play this season. He had been ineligible after gambling. The NCAA has already appealed. Alabama and Oklahoma baseball each advanced to the College World Series. In the majors, Washington scored 3 in the 9th to win 4-3 at San Francisco. The Padres handed the Reds a 5th straight loss, 6-2. I'm Steve DeSager.
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9: Well, you may want to hold off on planning the parade. I know you've already got it all mapped out, the Canyon of Heroes, and oh, what fun it's going to be. 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
26: I can't believe the Knicks would lose. 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Shocking. Welcome in the beginning of another night of the Ben Maller Show. 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
26: 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So we're back at it. Our lead this hour. Play the hits, my man. Play the hits. And we will certainly play the hits. We start out at the Mecca, a very secure facility. In fact, I would argue that there was no place in terms of sporting venues that has been more secure since the Super Bowl than the arena there, the extra security measures to protect President Trump, who was there from the unhinged. You know who those are. And they had a special security wall around the perimeter of the world's most famous arena in Midtown Manhattan, right over Penn Station there. And Jalen Brunson and the Knicks hosting Wemby and the Spurs. We know the storyline coming in. New York, New York, New York, New York, leading 2-0, trying to wake up the echoes from back in the day with Walt Clyde Frazier and the old school Knickerbockers before we were all alive. Wink, wink, nod, nod. So best of seven, you don't win a championship after two wins. It's unfortunate. It's rather tragic, but that's the reality. And so I don't know if you were watching the game or not. Possibly not. You might have been doing something else. Don't worry. We watched so you would not have to. It's our public service. And so how did it go? Well, Victor Wembanyama waking up from his slumber. He had 32 points, 8 rebounds, 6 assists. And unlike the previous two games where the Spurs had leads in the fourth quarter and blew it, they didn't blow it this time. No, they did not. As the Wemby Express, choo-choo, get it done. And they being the Spurs, as they win and hold off the Knicks, lead two games, the Knicks still lead 2-1.

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12: You are not going to want to miss this. 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And Amanda Knox joins Bobby Cass to talk about surviving prison and life nearly 20 years after being wrongfully accused.
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